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4: 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I'm Mark Willard, live Fox Sports Radio studios. 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Every year, not every year, this doesn't happen every year, but it happens every few years. Can you think of another sport where you would get to that sport's biggest moments, one of the three, four, or five biggest moments of the year for that major international sport? And then whoever emerges victorious for the biggest moment of the year, you're like, I never heard of that guy. I never heard of him. Super Bowl winning quarterback. It's like you got introduced to him in the fourth quarter of the Super Bowl. Or a Yankee or a Dodger who hits the home run in the 8th, 9th, who knows, 10th, 11th. Like, in other words, I've heard of Miguel Rojas more than I've heard of Aaron Rye. I don't even know if I'm saying that name correctly.
5: Never heard of him.
4: That's who won the PGA Championship today. Aaron. It's the weirdest thing. Have you ever heard of him?
6: No, man.
4: No.
7: Never heard of him.
4: It's just, I mean, believe you me, that means it's a great story. I'm nothing against it, but it's a weird dynamic. You know, people get excited for the majors, and then it's over, and you're like, I don't even know who that is. Not quite sure how to sink my teeth into that.
6: Could you imagine? You're a fan, right?
4: Of almost everything, sure.
6: Right.
4: But, like, yeah, yeah.
6: What's your favorite sport and your favorite team? Like, the top of fandom?
4: Oh, God. I'm a bit like, obviously, Bay Area sports fan. I have a very hard time separating Giants, Warriors, and 49ers.
6: Okay.
4: They're all right.
6: But you got to pick one.
4: Oh, God.
6: Let's do Warriors. Let's do Warriors.
4: Okay, fine.
6: We'll do Warriors.
4: I was literally about to say 49ers, but go ahead. Warriors. Yes.
6: All right. Would you say they were playing in the finals against let me see, Warriors will be playing, it's different in that case, because no, say they were playing in the Western Conference Finals,
4: okay,
6: against the Lakers.
4: Okay, Western Conference Finals, Warriors, Lakers.
6: Yep. Would you get on the bus with other Warrior fans and travel to Los Angeles to go to the game?
4: Would I get on a bus?
6: Yes.
4: Would I get on a bus?
6: Like a charter bus.
4: That wouldn't be my first thought or choice. I'm not saying that I'm, like, against the idea.

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2: NBC News Radio, I'm Scott Carr. President Trump is warning Iran the clock is ticking, advising the government in Tehran in a social media post this morning they better get moving fast or there won't be anything left of them. Trump writes time is of the essence regarding peace negotiations that appear to remain stalled. This after Trump had rejected Iran's response to a White House peace proposal as totally unacceptable. The Mountain Air Force Base in Idaho is locked down following a mid-air collision today of two military fighter jets during an air show. Videos online show the jets colliding before spinning toward the ground and crashing. Four parachutes are also visible. Reports say four crew members were able to safely eject from their aircraft. No casualties were reported on the ground. President Trump is pulling his support for Republican Congresswoman Lauren Boebert after she campaigned for a Republican in Kentucky whom Trump does not support. Michael Kastner has that.
3: Boebert has long been a Trump ally, but the Colorado Republican has recently aligned herself with Congressman Thomas Massey ahead of the midterms. Massey is one of the four Republicans who backed a discharge petition calling for the release of the Epstein files. On True Social Saturday, Trump called Boebert weak-minded for supporting Massey and asked if there was anyone interested in challenging her in Colorado's Republican primary. I'm Michael Kastner.
2: Former Google CEO Eric Schmidt was booed by groups of students at the University of Arizona during Schmidt's commencement speech, in which he talked about AI, drawing a parallel between artificial intelligence and the transformative impact of the computer. A petition had circulated earlier in the week calling for the removal of Schmidt as commencement speaker. As reasons, students cited a sexual assault lawsuit against Schmidt and his ties to the U.S. military. Scott Carr, NBC News Radio.
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4: I think you're going to be dealing with frustration like you now have this year. He's out for the majority of the year, and I know they're saying he'll be back. I'll believe that when I see it. And then 3 more years signed up and like only getting older, and I don't think he's ever going to pitch consistently. And when he does, that'll even be the performance will be inconsistent and he will sprinkle in some weird. And I just think that I think the Dodgers are going to regret it. I think that's one that that was a mistake. They don't make a lot of them. I think they did there.
5: Well, you know, all great teams make missteps.
4: Absolutely.
5: Can you survive the misstep?
4: They can.
5: And that's the point.
4: Absolutely, they can.
5: Just like we can't survive not having Steve DeSaker.
4: That's true.
5: Steve.
6: Good evening once again, gentlemen. And the Detroit Pistons season could be ending tonight.
5: Seems like it.
6: They were down 20 first half.
5: Jeez.
6: It's Cleveland at the half, leading 64-47 at Detroit. A Pistons team, one seed in the East, that won 60 games this year, 60-22. Part of the reward, you know, and being the one seed is you get a game like tonight at home. Holy cow, they were not good. 38% shooting from the floor, led by Cade Cunningham, 12 points, but teammate Tobias Harris, 0-5 shooting from the floor. Meanwhile, for Cleveland, 4 different players in double figures scoring already, including Sam Merrill with 15 points off the bench and starter Jared Allen with 15 points already. We know the East Finals starts Tuesday with the Knicks finally getting to know their opponent shortly, but wow, this would be a bad out for the Pistons. I know a lot of people didn't have confidence in them as a one seed going in. They might be playing
4: might
6: into that
4: right. Yeah.
6: tonight.
4: Yeah.
6: As far as the Knicks, by the way, guard OG Anunoby practiced fully Friday and Saturday, first time since his hamstring injury. He missed their last 2 games. Oklahoma City swept the Lakers last Monday. Knicks have been off since last Sunday as they swept Philadelphia. Knicks have won 7 in a row. Game 1 of the West Final is Monday. Spurs at Thunder. We'll get to the NBA MVP voting in a couple of minutes. In the WNBA, the 4 games are all finals. Wins for expansion Toronto, for Indiana, Chicago, and Las Vegas, which is 4-1 after winning on a late jumper at Atlanta, 85-84. Angel Reese now with the Atlanta Dream, 1 of 8 shooting from the floor, 8 rebounds, 8 turnovers. Asia Wilson had 20 points in the win. On Friday, Wilson had 45 points in a win at Connecticut. The Connecticut WNBA team is 0-4 and moving to Houston after this year. The NHL has a Game 7 Monday, Montreal at Buffalo to end the second round. What a comeback for the Sabres last night. Montreal had led 3-1 last night after about 10 minutes, and the Sabres, facing elimination, pulled their starting goalie and did not allow a goal the rest of the night and won 8-3. So it was one of the worst playoff nights the Canadians have had in many, many years, and their season could be ending on the road tomorrow. At the PGA Championship, the winner was Aaron Rye from England by 3 strokes. It's his first major title. He is ranked 44th in the world. He shot a final round 65. On the 17th, he sank a birdie putt from about 70 feet out to go up by 4. He now gets a 5-year exemption on the PGA Tour. He can be in the PGA Championship for life. Denny Hamlin won NASCAR's All-Star race at Dover. He started from the pole and also led the last 30 laps. Chase Briscoe finished second. Alex Palou earned the pole at Indy. The Indy 500 is next Sunday on Fox TV. Palou is the defending champ. To tennis, men's number one Jannik Sinner took the Italian Open final. He's now won 29 straight matches. In Major League Soccer, Miami 2-0 over Portland. Lionel Messi scored a first-half goal. The UFL spring football regular season ends May 31st on Fox TV today. Birmingham was a 14-3 winner over Columbus. Former UCLA quarterback Dorian Thompson-Robinson had a touchdown pass and an interception in this game. To Major League Baseball, the Sunday nighter has the Padres still leading at Seattle, 8-3 San Diego in the bottom of the seventh. The Padres trying to stay within a half game of the Dodgers, who played earlier and had Roki Sasaki on the mound, getting 8 strikeouts in 7 innings and beating the Angels in Anaheim 10-1. Halos have lost 6 in a row. Giants won 10-1 at the A's. Victories for Tampa Bay, Arizona, and for the Mets, who won in 10 innings 7-6 over the Yankees. And you guys mentioned the triple-double aspects of a certain runner-up in the MVP voting. First off, the winner was Oklahoma City's Shai Gilgeous-Alexander for a second straight year. He got 83 first-place votes to 10 over Nikola Jokic of Denver. Victor Wembanyama of the Spurs finished third. Luka Doncic of the Lakers was fourth in the voting. By the way, SGA was finals MVP last summer as well. But the league points out after these results that the player finishing a full season averaging a triple-double usually doesn't win the MVP. This is now 7 different times a guy's had a triple-double for the year, like Jokic this year, and not been voted the MVP. He just averaged 28 points a game and number one in rebounds in the league at 13 boards a game and number one in assists per game at nearly 11 per game.
5: Ridiculous.
6: And did not win MVP. Russell Westbrook 4 different times averaged a triple-double for a season, won MVP 1 out of those 4. Oscar Robertson, 1962, averaged a triple-double, did not get an MVP that season. Jokic a couple of times has done this for a full season, averaging double figures in points, rebounds, assists, no MVPs in those couple of seasons. However, the numbers are pretty good for Shai Gilgeous-Alexander's regular season. 31 points per game on 55% shooting from the floor and averaged 6.6 assists per game. And yes, the Thunder will be hosting Game 1 of the West Final Monday against the Spurs. Back to you.
4: I tell you what, you both make a good point. We get enamored with stuff. Sometimes I don't even know exactly what it is. What is it that, like, can someone answer that for me? What is it that, other than the Thunder are super duper good, Shai Gilgeous-Alexander is a wonderful player, like, but it should not have been that easy of a vote. But we're enamored right now. I'm not. I'm the opposite of enamored. I'll freely admit I have a bias in the other direction because I can't stand watching him play.
5: It's a tough watch, but you completely ignore other greatness that's going on.
4: Well, we get bored by stuff.
5: You
4: know what I mean? I think we got bored by Jokic because the Nuggets don't go as far as we wanted them to go.
5: Mm-hmm.
4: So that's what's happening there.
5: This Western Conference Finals is going to be amazing.
4: Ooh, baby. I can't wait.
5: There's one team in the entire league that is not afraid of OKC. And probably the opposite. OKC probably has some, you know, heart palpitations going up against the Spurs. It's the one team
7: for sure
5: that they didn't win consistently against this year.
4: Yep. And I don't know to what level, good thing, bad thing. We talked about this maybe a little bit last week. Look, the Lakers in a normal situation, I think, would have been a more formidable opponent. They would have been a better tune-up, if you will. But with no Luka and just the way things were all kind of playing, the Thunder have not been challenged yet.
5: No.
4: And that can be a wonderful thing, like they're just totally in a flow, or it can be a bad thing. And in the Western Conference right now, the Minnesota Timberwolves never win a title, but they're the ultimate tune-up. Like that's a series. It's tough. They throw a lot of different looks at you. The Spurs come out of this thing, you know, they've dealt with a Wemby injury already. They go through Minnesota. I sort of like the what they've had to deal with.
5: Yeah.
4: More so than the Thunder.
5: Well, the Thunder really hasn't had to deal with anything.
6: They are 8-0, by the way, in this postseason, yeah. OKC. And they had a 7-game winning streak late in the regular season. They lost 2 games on the final weekend of the regular season. Otherwise, let's be honest, they probably would be on a 16-game winning streak right now, which means their last loss would be in March.
4: And the Suns, like, give me a break.
6: They earned that opponent, but yeah.
4: Absolutely. Yes. And the Suns earned the one seed.
6: Yeah.
4: The 8 seed.
6: The one as an opponent. Yeah.
4: Yeah. Yeah. But they were not playing well. Devin Booker, I'm not sure what happened there the last few months of the season. They were not going to offer anything. So I'm with you. And then the unfortunate thing is this Thunder Spurs series kind of has a Niners Cowboys of the 90s feel to it. I think this is the NBA Finals.
5: I agree.
6: And it's on a regular channel. No streaming for that one.
5: Yeah.
6: No exclusive streaming, I should say. And guess what, people? We're going to have an NBA playoff series where they're literally playing every other night. It's Monday, Wednesday, Friday, Sunday, Tuesday, Thursday.
4: Oh.
5: Love it.
4: Fantastic. That also means that they'll play during our show next week.
5: That's correct.
6: Mm-hmm. Yeah, 8 Eastern time, game 4.
4: Okay.
5: Perfect.
4: I like that.
5: Love that.
4: Steve, great stuff.
6: Thank you.
4: Yeah, we can get into that bit more with regard to is this the NBA Finals that starts tomorrow night? And then at the top of the hour, Aaron Rodgers is back. Nobody ever doubted it for a second, but I want to know why. And I don't mean why is he back. I want to know why no one is doubting this or questioning this. So we'll get to that coming up next with Ephraim Salaam. I'm Mark Willard on Fox Sports Radio.
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0: James Harden is 0-for-3 from deep, 1-for-5 from the field, only has 6 points. Doesn't matter. Doesn't matter. The Cavs are up by 19 inside of 9 minutes to go, third quarter, live Fox Sports Radio studios. Mark Willard from Salami. From I've got more info on what you brought up earlier about the busloads of Cav fans that were showing up in Detroit. And if you're just joining us, Ephraim was mentioning, you're never going to find me doing that. A bus, 2.5 hour ride from Cleveland to Detroit. What if we lose? That bus ride home with people you've never met before is going to be miserable.
1: Awful.
0: I want no part of that. Guess what? Mm. Apparently in game 5, Cavs owner Dan Gilbert took 8 busloads of season ticket holders to Detroit for the game. All expenses paid.
1: Ooh.
0: Obviously, the Cavs won that game. Then the Cavs went home and blew their chance. Except for now they're back in Detroit again for game 7. This time, Dan Gilbert did not take 8 busloads of season ticket holders. He brought 25 busloads of season ticket holders and paid for the whole thing.
1: Okay.
0: Now would you go?
1: There's some questions I need to
0: ask them. I don't know if I got any answers, but fire away.
1: Where are they all sitting?
0: How many people on a bus? What are we looking at?
1: I would say probably 100.
0: Okay. So that would mean
1: it depends. 80.
0: Yeah. Whatever. So you're looking at least a couple thousand people in a 20,000 seat arena.
1: Yeah, but
0: could Dan Gilbert buy 1/10 of the arena?
1: That's in the playoffs? In the game 7? On the road? How?
0: What do you mean how? He's a billionaire.
1: Yeah, but what I'm saying is, why are the tickets, are that many tickets available?
0: Well, you can always get the tickets if you want to pay the price. I don't know. I don't know what they're buying. I mean, you can go to StubHub and get the tickets if you want. You know, would Dan Gilbert be able to acquire 2,000 tickets if he wanted to? I would think. Sounds like a pain in the rear, and it sounds like a lot of money.
1: Was he just handing tickets out as they get off the bus?
0: Maybe he's got monitors set up in the parking lot. I have no idea what the hell's going on. It's a good question. Mm. Some people don't actually like to go into the game. Some people just want to be on the party bus.
1: So they roll down there to hang out and then get back on the bus?
0: Brother, different strokes for different folks. Mm. I can tell you that 8 lifetimes ago when I was working at USC, there was a year that the USC-UCLA football game was like an in-demand ticket. Like
1: I remember that, yeah.
0: Right? They were really, really good. In-demand ticket. And I had access to some things. And
1: okay,
0: We had a small carload of people, and I was able to provide them with access to the game. And one of the girls who was going, no, it was girls, it was guys, it was people, whatever. But one of the girls hops into the car, and we drive for about 5 minutes. We're headed to the USC-UCLA football game. And the first thing she says is, she says, I have a question. And I said, yes. She said, do we have to stay for all 4 innings?
1: Oh, my God. Get out of right now.
0: So
1: all 4 innings.
0: Do we need to stay for all 4 innings? Obviously, there are 2 major problems with the question. One of them, it's a football game. Second one, why are you going if you don't want to stay for the game? So we laughed and then
1: let her out.
0: Well, that wasn't really in the cards. Oh. I mean, you know, we're driving down an LA freeway. But anyway, we got there and she got her ticket, and I don't know if I ever ran into her again for another few weeks.
1: Ever again.
0: Well, meaning like I never saw her again, and she never made it into the game.
1: Oh, wow.
0: She was on some bus that ended up somewhere with lots of alcohol.
1: Oh, okay.
0: Some people just go for the experience.
1: I guess so.
0: But it's a good question. We're looking at the game. Does it look like there's just a truckload of Cavs fans in there?
1: It's a lot, but not like that. They got to be all over the arena, you know, so.
0: Yeah. Right. And they're probably, you know, upper tank.
1: Yes.
0: I would imagine these are upper. These sound like upper tank people to me.
1: Yeah, yeah, yeah.
0: How do you get picked for that?
1: I don't. Season tickets.
0: Right. But, like, there's more than 25 busloads of season ticket holders.
1: Yeah. I mean, it's a limit, right? Like, you first come, first serve, I guess.
0: I don't. I mean, that sounds chaotic. Maybe it's a lottery. Or yes, maybe he made a reality show out of it and did some sort of a scavenger hunt. I don't know. I don't know the answers to these questions, but the buses you saw, that's what they were. And that's why they were showing them.
1: Hmm. All right, well.
0: Cleveland! Uh-huh. This is for you! I mean, does it sound a little bit more fun to you now? Just a little bit? It's still that. I mean, the all expenses paid thing.
1: That's great.
0: That at least got my attention.
1: That's great.
0: You know what I mean?
1: But I don't want to be trapped with people.
0: I know. You die. All right. With Ephraim Salaam, I'm Mark Willard. Aaron Rodgers, why? Let's talk about this next. We are
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6: Because that's, like, you're still in a fight.
7: Not really. I mean, we all just
6: No, you're this. Still in the fight. Whether you win the fight or not is not, that's not the fight. The fight is the fight, right? Okay. If you're in a boxing match and you're being beaten for 8 rounds, you don't, in between the 8th and the 9th round, go over to the other side and shake hands and tell the training staff of the other fighter, y'all did a hell of a job, man. Y'all giving me fits. And then go back, sit down, and then come back. It doesn't.
7: Okay, but look, just rough analogy, because the fighter still needs to actually fight.
6: I understand.
7: Anthony was leaving the game for good.
6: Yes. Yes.
7: And I know you're right. Obviously, yes, all of that could have been done after the game.
6: And that's when it belongs.
7: Sure.
6: That's all I'm saying. That's when it belongs. I don't have a problem with the sentiment. Mm-hmm. I have a problem with the timing.
7: I can't, like, disagree with you, but here's what I will say about this. By the way, take a look at the live shot of this game. There's all of Dan Gilbert's people. Some of them are in the lower deck. Like, the Detroit fans have done gone home.
6: Oh, yeah. They gone.
7: And everybody can
6: move on down. Y'all come on down here.
7: There are a lot of Cavalier fans. Yeah, a lot of Cavalier fans celebrating. Hey, Steve's going to be here in 2 minutes. I want to talk this out with you. Here's Anthony Edwards was questioned about it after the game. Here's what he said.
8: At that point, you know you ain't going back in, so you're just trying to get them respect they deserve. So, yeah.
7: Well,
6: look,

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16: These are the Fox Sports Radio studios. Another fun night with you, buddy. It's official. We've known it for an hour. But the Cavaliers moving on to take on the New York Knicks. The Detroit Pistons season is complete. Cavs and Knicks, what do you think?
17: Knicks JV have a better team.
16: JV game?
17: Yeah.
16: Yeah.
17: Yep.
16: Knicks have a better team.
17: Knicks have a better team.
16: Okay.
17: They may sweep them, but the Cavs may get one.
16: Ooh. Knicks, Cavs, series total either direction over under 5.5 games. I'll take the over.
17: I'll take the under.
16: Okay.
17: The Knicks are just playing at an amazing clip right now.
16: I mean, if that lasts for a week plus off, sure. We'll see.
17: I think Karl Anthony Towns gives both of Cleveland's bigs fits. I think his ability to, I mean, Joel Embiid had no answer.
16: Yeah.
17: None.
16: Joel Embiid doesn't like to go in there.
17: No, he doesn't. But Karl Anthony Towns will, he's a skilled big man.
16: Sure.
17: And then their defensive intensity is look, I wasn't sold on the Pistons.
16: Sure.
17: I thought Orlando should have beat them.
16: I mean, they had them. They should have.
17: Like, we shouldn't even be having this conversation. Orlando literally had them beaten.
16: Sure.
17: And so I just never was sold on the Pistons. And I'm really not high on any other team in the East other than New York.
16: Okay. But even if you're right, NBA Finals start tomorrow night.
17: Yeah, man, I can't wait.
16: Yeah, it's going to be good. It's going to be good. I can't wait to watch Game 4 with you.
18: Can't wait.
17: Who you got?
16: Spurs.
17: Who you got?
16: Spurs.
17: Oh, yeah.
16: Spurs.
17: Spurs, man.
16: Spurs.
17: I got the Spurs.
16: Yeah.
17: I told you, I don't know how long ago that was.
16: And I agreed with you then.
17: Yeah.
16: And I agree with you now.
17: I'm like, man, everybody was like, man, they're a year away. I was like, no.
16: Not sure.
17: I don't know about that.
16: Yeah. Yeah, I'm with you. Hey, I'm trying to think of what the right analogy is here just to put a bow on the Anthony Edwards thing. You know what I mean? You got kids. You probably know what it means when they come up to you and they're like, that's sus.
17: Yeah.
16: You know what it means if they're having dinner with you and they say, Dad, this slaps.
17: Yep.
16: You know what these things mean. But you also, approaching 50 as you are, sort of laugh to yourself because you're like, like, we are not going to talk like that. We had those words back when we had our version when we were 15 and 10 and all of those. We've been there, we've done that, and there's always going to be a new set, and people our age are never really going to fully understand what or why or whatever. And I just look at players who dap up opponents or talk to opponents. Giant shortstop Willy Adames has been getting criticized this week because he just sits out there chit-chatting and hugging. Every opponent who gets to second base gets a bear hug. and it just drives people up the wall. And I'm like, I'm no different than those of you who are driven up the wall, but I just, it's like at a certain point, you're just going to keep getting driven up the wall unless you understand that's what this is. It's just different now. And they're just not triggered by that stuff.
17: Yeah, baseball's always been like that, though.
16: Yeah, a little bit.
17: Those
16: but
17: guys,
16: you see,
17: like, first base, everybody, you know, everybody know each other. Good job, hey, but like, always been that way.
16: I don't know about always, man. I think I've told you the story before when I ended up on the golf course with two old Dodger greats, Maury Wills, Don Newcomb. I played golf with them one time. Random pairing. They did not think that the San Francisco Giants were like. Those were not friends off the field. It was not okay. It was not okay. So it changes a little bit every generation. I just think that's this generation.
17: Yeah, I can see that. And it's okay.
16: Yeah.
17: I mean, it's okay.
16: Not the end of the world. There's worse stuff going on
17: in sports.
16: You
17: don't have to play like I played.
16: Nope. But until Ant goes further into June... I mean, you're going to get criticized for that stuff, and he probably doesn't care.
17: Yeah, I mean, he's got some work to do to become what he thinks he deserves and will be.
16: That's fair. That's completely fair. Hey, let's watch game four together
17: next
16: week.
17: Let's do it. Happy
16: Can't
17: NBA
16: wait. All
17: Finals.
16: Right, for Ephraim Salam, I'm Mark Willard. Good night. We are
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22: The amount of primetime games, the Rams have 7, Packers, Chiefs, Bills, Seahawks, 6, Cowboys, 5, Eagles, Bears, Pats, Niners, 5, 4 primetime games, Vikings, Giants, Steelers, Ravens, Lions, Texans, Commanders, the Jags, Broncos, Bengals, Falcons, Panthers, Chargers, Bucks get 3 primetime games, Colts get 2, Saints and Browns get 1, shutout, Jets, Cardinals, Titans, Dolphins, Raiders. Now, I was thinking about with the Raiders, if this was Arch Manning with the Raiders would be getting some primetime games because we would be under the impression that Arch Manning would be starting for the Raiders week one. Fernando Mendoza, probably not starting. And by the time he does start, the Raiders might not be in a position to be a formidable opponent to somebody later in the season. Let's say Mendoza starts in week 13. And you've got 5 wins. Now, you still want to see Mendoza, but the reason why they don't have any primetime games is they have Kirk Cousins. They won't have Mendoza starting there. But I think that's interesting. The Dolphins, not must-see TV. Cam Ward, I think if they had gotten Jeremiah Love, I think that they would have gotten a primetime game. The Cardinals have Jeremiah Love, and they don't have a primetime game. And then you have the Jets. All right. You can sleep on the Jets this year, but next year, the Jets are going to get at least 3 primetime games next year.
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20: 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It is the biggest games. It's the best games. These are great. I mean, Packers-Rams, that's best game of the weekend. Oh, wait. Or is it Eagles at Cowboys is best game of the weekend? I mean, the Black Friday game, that would be second or third best game of the weekend. 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Remember when international games were Jacksonville and another team that was slightly less boring than Jacksonville?
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1: NBC News Radio, I'm Scott Carr. President Trump is warning Iran the clock is ticking, advising the government in Tehran in a social media post this morning they better get moving fast or there won't be anything left of them. Trump writes time is of the essence regarding peace negotiations that appear to remain stalled. This after Trump had rejected Iran's response to a White House peace proposal as totally unacceptable. The Mountain Air Force Base in Idaho is locked down following a mid-air collision today of two military fighter jets during an air show. Videos online show the jets colliding before spinning toward the ground and crashing. Four parachutes are also visible. Reports say four crew members were able to safely eject from their aircraft. No casualties were reported on the ground. President Trump is pulling his support for Republican Congresswoman Lauren Boebert after she campaigned for a Republican in Kentucky whom Trump does not support. Michael Kastner has that.
2: Boebert has long been a Trump ally, but the Colorado Republican has recently aligned herself with Congressman Thomas Massie ahead of the midterms. Massie is one of the four Republicans who backed a discharge petition calling for the release of the Epstein files. On True Social Saturday, Trump called Boebert weak-minded for supporting Massie and asked if there was anyone interested in challenging her in Colorado's Republican primary. I'm Michael Kastner.
1: Former Google CEO Eric Schmidt was booed by groups of students at the University of Arizona during Schmidt's commencement speech, in which he talked about AI, drawing a parallel between artificial intelligence and the transformative impact of the computer. A petition had circulated earlier in the week calling for the removal of Schmidt as commencement speaker. As reasons, students cited a sexual assault lawsuit against Schmidt and his ties to the U.S. military. Scott Carr, NBC News Radio.
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15: 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At the tone, leave your name and message. I'll get back to you.
16: Jim, it's Shirley at the cleaners. You know that brown jacket? The one I said looks so great on you? Your favorite? We lost it.
7: Aaron Torres in for Chris Plank. Marty Spaniard. Torres, this was one of my favorite shows growing up, The Rockford Files. NBC has just announced that they're going to green light a reboot of the classic 1970 detective, The Rockford Files. I can't wait. I hope it's like the old one. I don't know if, did you watch this or not? Did you watch The Rockford Files or no?
17: Little before my time, my friend.
7: Are you serious?
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7: So the producers don't know what I'm talking about?
17: I Love Lucy and all that stuff too?
7: No. What is wrong with you guys? What am I working with, two-year-olds?
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17: You going to give us a Rudolph Valentino silent picture next?
7: There's something called reruns. 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
18: 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On Tubi?
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7: People right now who are listening to the show are saying The Rockford Files was the best, man. I can't believe I'm working with like two-year-olds. I don't understand. I was so excited for this. I'm like, oh, man, I bet you Torres is going to be liking this.
17: Listen.
7: You don't even know what I'm talking
17: about. You're
7: allowed,
17: just like with the early bird specials for dinner, you're allowed to be excited just because it's applicable to you and not applicable to young, strapping people like Sam, myself, Ian, DeSager, pretty
7: Can
17: much.
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0: Bill Miller and you. It is the Ben Maller Show. As we continue on here, just beginning a brand new week, talking some pro bouncy ball, down to four teams left. And we'll get to your calls in a moment and comments on X and all that. Reminder, we had a full weekend of Fifth Hour Podcast recapping some of the shenanigans that took place in Boston and Worcester and beyond. So if you want to catch up on that, the Maller Travelogue on Friday, Saturday, and Sunday. And special appearance on the mailbag by a friend of the show, Nico from Vancouver. With the big Vancouver meet and greet.
1: Oh my gosh, I know him.
0: Yeah, he's famous. And he hung out with us on the mailbag, did a great job. So that's from
1: cool is that?
0: The Sunday thing. So you want to check that out? You got three episodes. Don't listen now because we're doing the show. But as soon as we get done with the show, you can crank that up and then you're on your way. Quickly. Yeah.

0: Ben Maller Show, which is plausibly a radio show. It is also a YouTube show. You can check it out on YouTube. We have our own channel. And we know how many people listen to the show. We know how many people listen to the podcast. It is embarrassing. We need to do better on the YouTube. So please follow us on the YouTube channel at Ben Maller Show. Do better. Be better. Thank you. Thank you. Thank you. All right, back to it we go, and it is time now for the payoff on the Who Am I game. It's where we pretend to be somebody else.
1: Who?
0: And we go to pro bouncy ball with the Pistons' Jalen Duren.
1: Who?
0: He averaged 9.3 fewer points in the playoffs than he did in the regular season. I'm told that's not good. In fact, it's the biggest drop-off in an all-star season since me. Who am I? That is the question. What's the answer? Femi says the referee's best friend, Shai Gilgeous-Alexander, is the answer. Who else do we have? Andy in Lino Lakes, Minnesota, going with Harry Toomer. It's wonderful to be back listening to the show again. Well, I'm glad we're all united here. Eek in Roseville, Minnesota, said Baron Davis. Alf, the alien opiner from just adjacent to Springfield, Mass., near Worcester, says Randy and Norman, who created the hullabaloo over pro bouncy ball or bouncy-er and bouncy, got very upset. John Cangelosi, good name by Mr. Nice Guy. Love the name. Freddie Freeman from Analog Al. Hayes in Minnesota from Shane in the morning. We haven't heard from Hayes in a while. It's been a long time. Arvidas Sabonis from Robbie.
2: Wrong.
0: The Mariner fan. Who else do we have? Anthony in Louisiana. Hey, Lorena. From Maller Prop Guy, that's his answer. Chalky McChalky White from Just Josh. Who else we have? Mark from Queens says James Harden has got to be the answer. Willis Reed from Eileen, who likes a good radio jingle in San Francisco. Mothra from Michael in Oklahoma. J.J. Redick, the podcaster from Robin, Minnesota. Zildrunas Ilgauskas, a good name from Sean in the Valley of the Sun. Bozo the Clown from Gill in San Diego. Also not a bad name. By the way, Mark the full name guy is enraged on social media. He's very upset with me. He's sending me lots of mean things. All right, now, Lorena, do you have an answer, Lorena?
3: Keanu Reeves.
0: No, that is incorrect. The correct answer, Elgin Baylor in 1969. That's how long it's been since somebody sucked as much as Jalen Duren. Hey, it's Maller here. 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
3: NBC News Radio, I'm Tammy Trujillo. President Trump is warning Iran the clock is ticking. Mark Mayfield reports.
7: Trump advised to Iran they better get moving fast or there won't be anything left of them. In a Sunday morning post on Truth Social, Trump wrote that time is of the essence as peace negotiations appear to remain stalled. Trump's latest threat comes after he rejected Iran's response to the White House peace proposal as totally unacceptable. Last week, he also described the fragile ceasefire as being on life support. I'm Mark Mayfield.
3: A giant U.S. aircraft carrier is finally returned home from the Middle East. The sailors' families gathered at Naval Station Norfolk in Virginia on Saturday to welcome home the USS Gerald R. Ford after nearly a year at sea. Navy officials say the deployment was the longest carrier voyage since the Vietnam War. The vessel's missions included the capture of former Venezuelan President Nicolas Maduro and the Iran War. Former FBI Director James Comey says he has complete faith in the judicial system. Scott Carr has details.
8: The former FBI director says he believes he'll be vindicated in the face of federal charges after posting a picture of seashells and stones reading 8647, which federal prosecutors have argued was a threat against President Trump.
9: The genius of our founders, it's the, frankly the only leg of our three-leg stool that is still standing in the U.S. government, but it's standing tall and straight.
8: Comey tells NBC's Meet the Press he did not threaten the president with the post.
9: I'm not just not guilty, I am innocent, and so let's go.
8: He declined to comment on the specifics of the case. Comey is set to be arraigned June 30th. I'm Scott Carr in Washington.
3: Napoleon Solo is the winner of this year's Preakness Stakes. Iron Honor took second and Chip Honcho took third at Saturday's horse race at Maryland's Laurel Park. It was the first Triple Crown victory for jockey Paco Lopez and trainer Chad Summers, but there is no Triple Crown contender this year since Kentucky Derby winner Golden Tempo skipped the Preakness to prepare for the upcoming Belmont Stakes. You're listening to the latest from NBC News Radio.

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2: Bill Miller and you, it is the Bane Maller Show as we are here all night long. Now early morning hours. Getting up early, trying to get that jump on the traffic. We thank you for hanging out with us. We do appreciate that. A reminder, this is an interactive show. We're doing it live. We've been here all night. Enjoy and celebrate live radio. There's not much of it left. Certainly not overnight. So if you want to be part of the show, you can hit us up on the X machine at Ben Maller. You can call in at 877-996-6369. You can say hello to Lorena.
3: Hi, Bill.
2: No talking. FSR Tech Queen and...
3: Wait, it's Ho-Reina, remember?
2: Okay. Calm down. Can't we all get along? And Koopaloop, who's under the weather, doing what every employee should be doing, saving their sick days to when they're not sick. You can hit Koopaloop up at a Bronco fan. That's a Bronco fan. And Coop is planning on having a career as a pickleball professional. He's studying pickleball right now. Looking forward to that. Back to it.
3: This is a very invigorating game of pickleball, by the way.
2: Yes. Boy, I would love to know who's in those meetings. Let's put pickleball on TV. People want to watch.
3: Sparkle. She got rhinestones on her dress.
2: It's wild. It's wild. If you had said years ago, we're going to put pickleball on TV. And I don't know. I think we're the only ones watching this, but that's good. So Pete Crow Armstrong, he's got some explaining to do. So he plays for the Cubs. They gave him a big contract. He's been an absolute failure this year for Chicago. He sucks. He's not very good. Appears to be bad at baseball. And that is a problem for the Chicago Cubs. Pete Crow Armstrong, who took the big money, relatively speaking, he's on pace to hit 17 home runs this year. He's played every day, but he's on pace to hit 17 home runs and driving less than 70 runs and strike out 165 times. He's been real bad. So in the Cub-White Sox game on Sunday, Pete Crow Armstrong got caught up with a White Sox fan, a female White Sox fan, who told him, according to the video that is making the rounds on the internet, like, you suck, right? You suck. And I guess, and I don't want to speak for Pete Crow Armstrong. I don't want to do that. But it appears that he did not appreciate this woman telling him that you suck, because in the video, now it's been deleted, but it's been reposted, so you can find it if you want. Pete Crow Armstrong responded to the woman by offering her some, let me see if I can say this, certain thing that he thought she could do for him. How about that? I don't know how, can I get any, I don't, you know, there's a, yeah. And it was pretty clear. So I'll get you probably a fine or something like that. That'll be in some trouble there. Latrell Sprewell, when I had my website, Latrell Sprewell said that exact same thing that Pete Crow Armstrong said, got fined a game check. And because of my brilliant reporting back in the day. Random factoid. All right, let's go to the phones. Let's say hello. Oh, Blind Seabass called it. Blind Seabass, are you willing to get into the octagon against Swamp Billy? He says you're a fraud.
4: Let's do this. So here's the story behind that. So I do not live in

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2: Central Jersey traffic, well, you're going to find a good ride on 287. Nothing left over from the incident yesterday. If you had heard about that around exit 2, 287 northbound looking great, coming off the parkway, going up through 440 and onto the northbound lanes. We're not going to find much if you get onto Route 78. That eastbound traffic also in good shape from Clinton right on out through 287. And that continues, Rayleigh, right on out to the parkway if that's the way you're headed. Getting onto the Somerville Circle, 22, 202, 206, 28. All smooth. I'm Christina Lang, and that's a look at Central Jersey traffic.
3: Okay, so Central Jersey for your Monday morning, we'll see generally fair conditions with sunshine through the afternoon. The temperature is well above normal once again. Highs climbing to around 90. Mostly clear weather this evening. Overnight lows falling back into the lower 70s. On Tuesday, we'll see hazy sunshine, hot, humid weather with temperatures climbing well above normal, 15 to 20 degrees above normal for this time of year into the middle 90s. Front system could bring some showers, maybe a thunderstorm, but still near record highs on Wednesday. Wednesday's high into the low to middle 90s, partly sunny, lower 70s on Thursday, much cooler for Friday. Steve Pelletieri Jr. for Fox Sports New Jersey.
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5: Two pros and a cup of Joe, Fox Sports Radio. LeVar Arrington, Brady Quinn, Jonas Knox with the air. Coming up in a little over 15 minutes from now, we are going to have another edition of In Case You Missed It. That'll be yours right here on FSR. But right now it is time for the Tyrac play of the day.
6: Aaron Rye has just hit a beautiful birdie putt on 17, and he drains it from 50 feet. Aaron Rye is unstoppable at Aronimink.
5: SiriusXM PGA Tour Radio on the call. That is your Tire Rack play of the day. 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I don't recall hearing him or seeing him as one of the names that was pulled out of the hat on this show on Thursday.
7: Nope. Yep, nope.
5: Yeah, that's talk about a long shot, but gets it done. First major, and from all accounts, everything that I've seen is a really well-liked guy by everybody on the tour. Like, seems like a genuinely good dude.
7: So, really nice guy, super consistent. So, happy for him. Seems like just like a down-to-earth guy, down-to-earth dude and all that. And he was able to survive what was a pretty challenging course at times when you look at it, so... At the end of the day, you know, you got to take your hat off, give him credit. None of us picked him, but I was more going to ask the question, did Alex Smalley, who was obviously leading going into Sunday, did he more give it away and Aaron Rye just kind of outright, or did Aaron Rye outright win it?
5: Took it.
7: Like, it always comes down to those questions, I think.
5: Took it. Just took it right from him. Oh, by the way, 290 to 1. So $100 would have paid

0: out $29,000 before the tournament on him to win on DraftKings. That's not bad. The problem is nobody probably bet it. So
1: $100 wins $2,900.
0: $29,000.
1: Oh, wow.
0: Yeah. Long shot, man. Real long shot. So look, it's unfortunate. I think John Rahm, I had John Rahm, I believe. I think I pulled John Rahm out of the hat. He was the closest of everybody else. Did anybody else even come close?
2: We give an applause for a second?
0: No, listen, I wasn't happy about it.
3: Hey, it's close enough.
1: No. I was close enough to watching it.
2: You know better than anyone, Lorena. Yeah, close enough isn't getting it done.
0: Hey, by the way, where's
1: Get it done.
0: Where's the PGA Championship music? Isn't there a theme song that goes along
1: she
0: with
1: it? She was trying to find it. She was something popped up. It didn't sound right. I don't know what that was.
3: Oh, was that what that was?
1: I don't know what that was.
3: Is that what that was, Bar?
1: I don't know what it was. That's why I looked at you with the I don't know what it was face, you know? What was it?
3: Maybe you should have your phone on silent, huh?
1: That wasn't my phone.
0: Damn.
1: That wasn't my phone.
0: What happened here?
2: Can we get back to the initial conversation?
1: Jeez, hater.
2: Jonas is trying to claim victory for a second place.
0: I'm not happy about it.
2: Why would you bring it up then? Why would you bring it up?
0: I was trying to point out that somebody did come close, but unfortunately nobody actually won this
2: time. I had Ludwig. Ludwig was tied for fourth. It wasn't that. It was a stroke off from where your guy was.
0: I think, I think LeVar had Xander Schauffele. X going to give it to you.
1: Is that right?
2: He was in. He was tied. Yeah. He was already one stroke behind.
1: Is that right?
0: Yeah. I mean,
2: there's a lot of guys going to give it to you.
0: Just looking at Bar.
1: It's like 35. I was looking at the clock. It's like, see how much time y'all got to talk about this.
0: Why can't we? You know, celebrate a guy winning his first major at 290-1. It's incredible.
2: I think we can celebrate a few things, all right, from this event. The first being Michael Block didn't make the cut. If he did, it would have been sufferable. Because,
0: Block party, baby.
2: Yeah, the Block party. He didn't make the cut, and he was still insufferable. Like saying, don't worry, he's going to be back here another five times or so. So for those of you who are a part of the Block Party, congrats. Michael Block will still continue to keep showing up.
0: Is he the one who's the teacher? Is he like a teacher or something like that?
2: They're a PGA pro. They got to qualify for it. And look, in the beginning, and I'll give him this, he's a good golfer. Like, no one's taking that away from him. It's just the fact the way he handles it when he gets there, the things like the whole pep talk he said, he's looking at himself. He's like, well, there wasn't a mirror, so it was just talking to myself, but then I had to pump myself up after his first round and then just fell apart in the second round. But look, it's a cool story. You know, he's a PGA, pro who's able to qualify and make a run to make this sort of thing happen. But just, I don't know. Not for me. Hey. Also, Garrick Higo, our buddy who showed up, he set a second late. They actually had a clock on him. And one of the things I saw, he was about like a minute late, so a little different. But he unfortunately did miss out on what, $19,000 he could have won, Jonas?
0: Yeah, because I think the take home is about $4,300 for not missing the cut. And if you make the cut, I think it's $23,000. So almost $19,000 it cost the guy for being 30 seconds late. You know, there should be a watch company. I know Rolex does stuff with the PGA Tour. There should be a watch company that steps in and says, hey, man, let's do something with this.
2: Yeah. Yeah. Although I'm not sure that fits Rolex. They're more about excellence and winning. Then you look at this particular thing. It's like, maybe not. Maybe Casio or something. But it still did draw to question like that whole situation, which we talked about, Friday? I mean, I guess if you're a second late, then you're late, which really means that you should just consider your tee time to be a minute earlier than what it's actually stated as. Like, that's how you'd have to look at it.
0: That's BS.
2: Because I was thinking too, like, what happens if the guy all of a sudden has, maybe he had a latte, wasn't sitting in his stomach right, and he's sitting on the crapper, and like, he just can't quite get there in time.
0: Yeah.
2: I mean,
1: you don't get out of the way for that.
2: Well, they're not going to be understanding of it. Like, that guy holding out the starter card is not going to be like, hey, man, been there before. Sorry, we get it.
1: Nope.
2: And also, the pace of play was so slow. I mean, so incredibly slow. It wasn't like they were teeing off going anywhere. Like, all those groups were waiting. That's what I don't really understand either, why they're being such a stickler about it.
1: Yep. Be on time.
0: I mean, he was, but it's the minutes, the seconds, it's all the...
1: Just be on time, man.
0: But it's within the minute. That's your minute. You had 60 seconds to float with there.
1: Hey, man, I don't know what to tell y'all. You know, they said that's the rule.
2: Tell us something, Var.
1: They told you guys that's the rule, then that's the rule, you know? Whether you had to drop the kids off at the pool or, you know, you had a little late rendezvous or, you know, whatever. You weren't finished eating your croissant. I don't know. Just be on time.
2: The last thing I'll draw to light in regards to this tournament, Alex Smalley's college coach at Duke, after he was leading on Saturday, basically came out saying, well, hey, I paired him against Scottie Scheffler in college. You know, he's ready for this moment to be the leader in the clubhouse heading into the final round on Sunday. And yeah, it was like, come on, man. Like, let's not go there. You know, that was college. Scottie Scheffler has been on a pretty ridiculous run. Like, let's not do that. All right. Let's just go ahead and let the guy play some golf. Maybe he can win a few bucks, you know? I'm not, you know. I thought that was a little over the top. Mm-hmm. Let the kid have his moment, let him try to go win something, and we'll see where things stack up.
0: Yeah. Mm. That was really unfortunate. We couldn't find the PGA championship music. I thought that was really good to tie everything together.
1: It's fortunate that it's 40 after, though.
0: What do you mean?
1: That's very fortunate.
2: Var's just trying to get out of this situation.
0: This is what you need. Can I take you to a place that's near and dear to my heart?
1: Yeah, sure.
2: Can I ask Var? Oh, good.
0: Well, I was going to say, it's called Tartan Field.
1: Yeah.
2: Oh, gee, here, this is why there's no point in
1: wearing my skirt. I need to wear my skirt.
2: Here's why I wanted to relay Var to this. Aaron Rye wears two gloves. Mm-hmm. He wears two black gloves.
1: Oh, wow.
2: It did bring social media a lot of memories relating back to OJ trying to pull on those two gloves. Yeah.
1: But these gloves fit, apparently.
2: These gloves do fit.
1: Oh, okay.
2: And he is guilty as charged of winning the PGA Championship.
0: I think Morgan Freeman wears one glove because he's got something wrong with his hand or something like that, I heard.
2: Is that just an everyday life?
0: Yeah, he just kind of walks around with one glove for some reason.
1: What, a black glove?
0: Yeah. Because he's got...
2: So you're saying he looks like he's going to golf.
0: Yeah, I don't know. Like his hand looks like a back scratcher you get at a liquor store. Like, and so
1: cold blooded, bro.
0: He's got to put a hand.
1: You should have more respect for that man, bro. That's cold blooded,
2: cool.
1: Jonas.
2: That's not cool.
0: It's not my
1: but
0: hand.
1: But you touched, bro. Listen to you.
0: It's Deshaun Watson's least favorite actor. 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And up next, we are going to have another edition of In Case You Missed It right here on FSR.
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19: Getting onto these roads this morning, 287, no worries today. You heard about what happened yesterday. We're doing great. 287 northbound near exit 2 without any troubles. You're actually doing really well if you're headed up through exit 8 and 9. 287 without any delays just yet. Garden State Parkway, just the normal traffic near 129. If you're exiting for 127, that's still in decent shape. 30 westbound 78, exit 33. There was an accident, so a little bit slow. And around the Basking Ridge area this morning, making your ride on 78 both ways by exit 29 by 287. No troubles. I'm Christina Lang, and that's a look at your Central Jersey traffic.
20: Okay, so Central Jersey for your Monday morning, we'll see generally fair conditions with sunshine through the afternoon. The temperature is well above normal once again. Highs climbing to around 90. Mostly clear weather this evening. Overnight lows falling back into the lower 70s. On Tuesday, we'll see hazy sunshine, hot, humid weather with temperatures climbing well above normal, 15 to 20 degrees above normal for this time of year into the middle 90s. Final system could bring some showers, maybe a thunderstorm, but still near record highs on Wednesday. Wednesday's highs into the low to middle 90s, partly sunny, lower 70s on Thursday, much cooler for Friday. I'm Steve Belladeri Jr. for Fox Sports New Jersey.
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10: Central Jersey traffic trying to get you up and around Route 78, where if you're going on the eastbound side by exit 29, just a little bit of a slowdown. We had westbound issues by exit 33. That's taken care of. Lots of cars getting around 206. construction today. Triangle Road, Valley Road, Champlain Road, all built up in the Hillsborough area already. So is Raritan's 202 northbound by First Avenue. A lot of cars trying to get in through that traffic light. 22 through Greenbrook on the eastbound side. Washington Avenue is a slowdown. We're not seeing too much in the way of the parkway traffic. Up through Clark, everybody does slow near 135 North. I'm Christina Lang, Central Jersey Traffic.
11: Yes, for Central Jersey for your Monday morning, we'll see generally fair conditions with sunshine through the afternoon. The temperature is well above normal once again. Highs climbing to around 90. Mostly clear weather this evening. Overnight lows falling back into the lower 70s. On Tuesday, we'll see hazy sunshine, hot, humid weather with temperatures climbing well above normal, 15 to 20 degrees above normal for this time of year into the middle 90s. Final system could bring some showers, maybe a thunderstorm, but still near record highs on Wednesday. Wednesday's highs into the low to middle 90s, partly sunny, lower 70s on Thursday, much cooler for Friday. I'm Steve Pelletieri Jr. for Fox Sports New Jersey.
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0: Two pros and a cup of Joe, Fox Sports Radio, LeVar Arrington, Brady Quinn, Jonas Knox with you here. Covered up, we'll call it a little over 10 minutes from now. We are going to tell you about somebody who apparently is pissed off a lot of the quote-unquote old heads in the world of sports. That'll be yours right here on Fox Sports Radio. 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
1: After your sports weekend, happens. 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
0: All right, spill the beans. Who's got it? Who's got it? Who wants to spill it?
2: I mean, I overslept last week.
0: Yeah, it's old.
2: I was fried.
0: I mean, that wasn't about the IR.
2: We didn't give an IR from last week, though.
0: I don't know what you're talking about.
2: We've had some... It's the Twins' birthday week, so they just celebrated their birthday on, I want to say, Saturday? Was Saturday the 16th?
0: I think it was Saturday. Yep.
2: Well, but we started partying on Wednesday. And for some strange reason, we just been going the whole entire time.
0: Still.
2: Like, even last night. Still. I told you, Micah came through. A couple of their friends came through. They've just been... So, I've been struggling because I haven't had much sleep. But you don't get these moments back. So, you know, I've been living in it. I'll struggle through it, but... I set my alarms. I've now set three alarms instead of two alarms now. So until we get through this period of partying.
0: Oh, yeah.
2: Yeah. So there you go.
0: I do the. We hot tubbed it yesterday. Did you?
2: Yeah.
3: Oh, there you go.
2: Yeah. Yeah. That was.
0: I'm talking about.
3: Like a good hot tub.
2: Really, I mean, just the mix of the alcohol and the hot tub is just, you know. Kids, I don't suggest you go do that. All right. Just be responsible.
0: Yeah, I go five alarms. So you can see 1, 105, 110, 115, and then 116 is like the real cutoff.
2: Yeah.
0: And it's the obnoxious alarm as well, too.
2: I got
0: you. Yeah, it's the real, you got to. Yeah, yeah.
2: Yeah.
0: Yeah, the missus doesn't like that too much. I don't know what she's saying, but she's not happy.
2: And go figure, because, you know, once you turn your alarm off, you get to go back to sleep.
0: I woke up Saturday morning at 2:23 a.m. I think it was straight panic because I thought, oh my god, am I gonna have time? And then realized, no, it's Saturday morning, you're all right, man. Go sleep for another couple hours, you're fine. It's real out here, man. People don't know what we got to go through here on the West Coast.
2: And you
3: what
2: did
3: about Larray doesn't have any IR.
4: I don't want to talk about it.
2: Oh, ooh. She does. Come
4: nope.
2: on. What happened?
3: And now I feel like you kind of have to talk about it.
0: What happened?
4: Let's just say, no, I don't want to say. I don't know. No. I had a weekend.
3: Come on, what's
4: I
3: up?
4: I had a weekend.
2: Oh, wow.
3: What does that mean?
2: That needs to go into the next segment. That needs to be.
0: Oh, yeah?
2: That's like mean, top
4: see,
2: of the
4: you
2: hour.
4: You see what happens? I try and say, I'm not talking about it. You guys would be like, no, you're
3: it's how you said
4: it.
0: It's the tone.
3: Dang. Yeah, it's the tone.
0: Yeah.
4: I've never washed that many sheets in one day. I'll tell you what.
2: Whoa.
3: Wow.
2: Wow.
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9: NBC News Radio, I'm Michael Kastner. Republican Senate primary in Louisiana is heading to a runoff. Incumbent GOP Senator Bill Cassidy was defeated by two challengers, Congresswoman Julia Letlow and State Treasurer John Fleming, who will face off again next month. Letlow was endorsed by President Trump.
10: There's no greater endorsement than the endorsement from President Trump. I will always be singing that from the mountaintops.
9: On the Democratic side, Jamie Davis and Nick Albares will advance to the runoff. President Trump is defending comments he made, saying he doesn't think about Americans' finances when it comes to the Iran war. The president was asked about the comments by Fox News during an interview taped in China.
11: When people hear me say it, everybody agrees. Short-term pain, it's going to be short-term pain. But the pain is much less than people thought.
9: Trump called it a perfect statement and added that he'd make it again. During the interview, Trump also said he would not let the upcoming midterm elections impact his decision-making on Iran. He reiterated that Iran can't be allowed to have a nuclear weapon. At least 8 people are injured after a car drove onto a crowded sidewalk in northern Italy. Police in the city of Modena say that 4 of the injured Saturday are in serious condition, including one woman who reportedly lost both of her legs. The mayor of Modena says it appears the attack was deliberate and that the 30-year-old driver attempted to flee after crashing into a shop window. And we're getting more on a crash in New York City. A New York driver is facing DUI and manslaughter charges after his car jumped a curb and killed 2 on Manhattan's Upper West Side. Police say 61-year-old Elvin Suarez was drunk when he ran into some parked cars and then hit a group of 5 men. Michael Kastner, NBC News Radio.
4: Traffic today, we do have a little bit on the parkway. If you're going northbound and you're by 135 in Clark, looks like everybody's slowing down quite a bit. 78 doing the same thing. So 78, especially those local lanes trying to get off in the Union area, right around exit 50B, or heading out through Route 24. It's not going to be Route 78 back up eastbound that we're used to. Looks pretty good. Just by Old Wick Road, you slow down. We're not doing bad by 29 by 287. And your traffic on 206 in Hillsboro, that's normally slow, all built up if you're by Valley Road or going up through Champlain Road. I'm Christina Lang, Central Jersey Traffic.
12: Yes, for Central Jersey for your Monday morning, we'll see generally fair conditions with sunshine through the afternoon. The temperature is well above normal once again. Highs climbing to around 90. Mostly clear weather this evening. Overnight lows falling back into the lower 70s. On Tuesday, we'll see hazy sunshine, hot, humid weather with temperatures climbing well above normal, 15 to 20 degrees above normal for this time of year into the middle 90s. Final system could bring some showers, maybe a thunderstorm, but still near record highs on Wednesday. Wednesday's highs into the low to middle 90s, partly sunny. Lower 70s on Thursday, much cooler for Friday. I'm Steve Pelletieri Jr. for Fox Sports, New Jersey.
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0: traffic today. We do have a little bit on the parkway. If you're going northbound and you're by 135 in Clark, looks like everybody's slowing down quite a bit. 78 doing the same thing. So 78, especially those local lanes trying to get off in the Union area, right around exit 50B, or heading out through Route 24. It's not going to be Route 78 back up eastbound that we're used to. Looks pretty good. Just by Old Wick Road, you slow down. We're not doing bad by 29 by 287. And your traffic on 206 in Hillsboro, that's normally slow, all built up if you're by Valley Road or going up through Champlain Road. I'm Christina Lang, Central Jersey Traffic.
1: Yes, for Central Jersey for your Monday morning, we'll see generally fair conditions with sunshine through the afternoon. The temperature is well above normal once again. Highs climbing to around 90. Mostly clear weather this evening. Overnight lows falling back into the lower 70s. On Tuesday, we'll see hazy sunshine, hot, humid weather with temperatures climbing well above normal, 15 to 20 degrees above normal for this time of year into the middle 90s. Front system could bring some showers, maybe a thunderstorm, but still near record highs on Wednesday. Wednesday's highs into the low to middle 90s, partly sunny, lower 70s on Thursday, much cooler for Friday. Steve Pelletieri Jr. for Fox Sports New Jersey.
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10: Central Jersey traffic still with some problems if you're on the parkway going northbound 135. That's where things... Oh, and also 132. So 132 northbound, and then more delays by 135. King George Road in Warren, that's a construction site by Washington Valley Road, and 78. It's 5 or 10 minutes now. Eastbounders near exit 15, exit 16. Debris in the roadway, an accident, and that's why things are so backed up. I'm Christina Lang, and that's a look at Central Jersey traffic.
11: Okay, so Central Jersey for your Monday morning, we'll see generally fair conditions with sunshine through the afternoon. The temperature is well above normal once again. Highs climbing to around 90. Mostly clear weather this evening. Overnight lows falling back into the lower 70s. On Tuesday, we'll see hazy sunshine, hot, humid weather with temperatures climbing well above normal, 15 to 20 degrees above normal for this time of year into the middle 90s. Frontal system could bring some showers, maybe a thunderstorm, but still near record highs on Wednesday. Wednesday's highs into the low to middle 90s, partly sunny. Lower 70s on Thursday, much cooler for Friday. Steve Pelletieri Jr. for Fox Sports New Jersey.
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10: Best of the weekend, Saturday night in Montreal after trailing 3-1 and pulling their goalie, the Sabres avoid elimination by scoring seven straight goals to win 8-3, forced a game seven tonight in Buffalo. Worst, even though they won in convincing fashion on the road in game seven last night, the Cavs not being able to get the win at home Friday to close out the Pistons in game six, losing by 21, 115-94.
1: Are you eating something?
10: I had a little crumb of a granola bar that I bit into like 45 seconds before air, and I thought I'd get it out of my tooth beforehand.
1: I just asked you a question.
10: I did. I thought I had enough time to chew it and get it out of my tooth.
1: Once again, I just asked you a question. It's just a yes, no.
10: I did. I wasn't eating, like, technically while I was delivering it.
1: Can you just say yes or no?
10: Yes, I did have a little crumb of protein granola bar in my tooth.
1: That's all? Yeah, so just a crumb, but I could tell that you were eating, so probably more than a crumb.
10: Yeah, plus with the way I speak and the lisp and the slushy ass on top of the granola bar makes it that much more enhanced.
1: Dylan, best and worst of the weekend.
11: All right, Dan. My best was actually Alex Smalley, who was the 54-hole leader at the PGA Championship. Didn't get the job done, but hold a birdie putt on 18 to move from tied four to tied second, which ended up being worth about $1 million. So nice. Not a bad consolation prize. And my worst was Taj Mahal. Horse that closed as a favorite in the Preakness was running away with it at first and then ended up dropping back and finishing all the way in 10th.
1: Marvin?
12: My best of the weekend, the Philadelphia Phillies winning four straight games. And yesterday, Bryce Harper hit his 375th career home run off of Paul Skenes.
1: Hit all of those off Paul Skenes. That's
12: No, he'd be the greatest player ever if that happened.
1: Yeah. They're 15-4 since Don Mattingly took over. All right. Your worst of the weekend?
12: Worst of the weekend, we talked about him earlier, Tobias Harris going 0-for-6 from the field. He only scored 5 points, and they were all from the free throw line.
1: Yeah. Paul, best and worst of the weekend.
13: Going back to Friday night, Stephon Castle, the young guard. Marvin, let me have his UConn guy. 32 points in 30 minutes for the Spurs. He also had 11 rebounds, 6 assists, and only 2 turnovers. The other best of the weekend, I was looking at the baseball standings. Your Athletics, Dan, are in first place in the West. Take a picture of it. 23-23. The West is awful. But they're just called the Athletics, not the Oakland Athletics, not the Sacramento. Mm-hmm. Just the Athletics, but 23-23 so far this season.
1: Yes, Todd?
10: Does Marvin have a Tobias against Harris? I just wanted to know. So it was just today or he's got a problem.
1: You still had food.
10: Try to redeem myself from the tooth from food.
1: Let's see. Zach in Knoxville. Hi, Zach. What's on your mind today?
14: ADB, thanks for taking my call. Best of the weekend was Donovan Mitchell's performance last night, and even more impressive, when he had 2 fouls called on him, he actually just raised his hand instead of complaining about there being a foul call. And worst of the weekend, I'm going to go back to Friday's game between the Pistons and Cavs, and I noticed at the previous home game as well, there's a lady that was sitting courtside with a Cavs Caris LeVert jersey on. And if you can afford to sit courtside at multiple playoff games, you can probably afford some new swag. So.
1: All right. Thank you, Zach. A Caris LeVert jersey. Walt in Baltimore. I like to call it Baltimore.
15: Good morning, gentlemen. 58148. I'm surprised you're not mentioned on the great athlete actor list as well. But being that you were at the David Byrne show, it inspired me to call about something I've been thinking about lately. And I would just like to give an early nomination to Dylan for the most valuable Dan. That it's not just because he's from a Baltimore Ravens fan. He continues to do double duty in the kitchen and in the show, but he's also brought the glory of Jerry Garcia to DP Nation.
1: All right. Well, thank you, Walt. I'm the one who put the stickers on the desk. Dylan had like 25 Grateful Dead stickers. And there was some room there, and they're very colorful. And Dylan, like a proud father watching me, put these stickers on the side of his desk.
11: Yeah, you were like, do we have any other stickers? And I was like, nope, all we got is Jerry Garcia. Sorry, Dan, you're coming around now.
1: Very colorful. Who is joining the Grateful Dead? Bruce Hornsby?
11: Well, Bruce Hornsby toured with them for a while back in the early 90s.
1: Okay. Maybe he's coming back.
11: Yeah, I like me some Bruce.
1: can they have the Grateful Dead without Jerry Garcia or Bob Weir?
11: That's up for debate. I would say I'm in the camp that's no, but there's like affiliates, you know, so they might haggle something together.
1: 2 hours in the books on this Monday. More phone calls, best and worst of the weekend, coming up in about 10 minutes from now. Carlos Boozer, his son, expected to be one of the top five players selected. And Ross Tucker will stop by as well. We're back after this on the Dan Patrick Show. 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
17: Traffic is pretty busy on Route 1 in both directions coming in through the Edison area. We do have a stall, though, on the northbound side of Route 1 at Old Post Road. That's off to the right side. Look out for delays. 35 going south down to Lawrence Harbor. It's all jammed up. You've got construction work going on through that spot. Looks like 287 has improved a bit after earlier troubles. Garden State Parkway could catch some delays exiting off at 129 in the Woodbridge area. Mass Transit, you do have delays at NJ Transit Northeast Corridor up to 30 minutes worth. That's a look at Total Traffic Guy, Matt Ward.
18: Forecast Central Jersey for the remainder of your Monday morning. Mostly sunny skies will continue into the afternoon. Bright sunshine, another hot day. Temperatures will climb close to 90. Looks like the heat and humidity will continue on Tuesday and Wednesday with temperatures into the middle to upper 90s. Some spots record highs as we head towards Wednesday. Maybe in a thunderstorm through the later afternoon on Wednesday. Once again, lower to middle 90s. Partly sunny, much cooler Thursday, high 72. Clouds and sunshine, upper 60s on Friday. We'll see Baladari Jr. for Fox Sports New Jersey.
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20: President Trump recited a Bible verse via a video message for the event.
21: If my people, which are called by my name, shall humble themselves and pray and seek my face and turn from their wicked ways, then will I hear from heaven and will forgive their sin.
20: The government-funded event is part of the official celebration of America's 250th birthday. The stage for the event looked like the inside of a cathedral with massive festival-sized video screens.
19: President Trump says the clock is ticking for Iran in a sharply worded post on True Social Sunday morning. Trump added they better get moving fast or there won't be anything left of them. Trump concluded by saying time is of the essence. Long Island Railroad commuters are dealing with a headache this morning as they try to figure out how to get to New York City with LIRR workers on strike. Scott Pringle reports.
22: Governor Kathy Hochul is urging folks who can work from home do so with trains not running. That's because the contingency shuttle bus plan is not going to accommodate all the impacted 300,000 daily riders. Emily is a nurse.
23: I mean, I'm up over an hour earlier than I usually am to get to work. So it's going to be a long day. So I'm not expecting to be back here until like 10 p.m. tonight.
22: The MTA has shuttle buses from six locations on Long Island going to subway stations in Queens during the peak morning and evening rush times. MTA officials say folks can drive to Citi Field to park and then hop on a 7 train.
19: Georgia voters tomorrow will decide primary races for U.S. Senate and the governor's office. Republicans will be looking for a challenge challenger to Democratic Senator John Ossoff, who notched a win in 2020 in the conservative state. Michael Kastner, NBC News Radio.
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0: Laker fan, but go ahead. Yeah.
1: Then it became, look at Steph Curry, chewing on his mouthpiece. He think he too cool, throwing his mouthpiece. You know, look at Draymond, he's crazy, he's this. Oh, they got to get KD. They got it. And then all of a sudden they become that. And it happens all the time. When you're the winning so much, we got, you know, if you're the Patriots, right? It's this, it's that, it's your cheating, it's Tom is this. We start to hate you for something.
0: Well, they were cheating.
1: They were cheating.
0: Go ahead.
1: I didn't say the reasons aren't also invalid.
0: Right, right.
1: But we start to dislike
0: and
1: you
0: I
1: for
0: think
1: reason.
0: The reasons are valid
1: For the Thunder?
0: For the hatred of the Thunder. I mean, if you're a basketball player and you see the flopping around, you see, you know, the game three of against the Lakers, the officiating, I couldn't even believe it, bro. My wife was like, wait, what's going on? Like, it was that mm-hmm. bad. And then for when them to come and do the press conference, like, the more physical team.
1: You know, which was crazy, was by like, the way. He didn't say that during the post game with the sideline report. I forget who it was, so forgive me. The sideline reporter asked. He said they were the more physical. They brought it to us first. They punched us in the mouth. So then when he got to the press conference, he said, the more physical.
0: That's what he knew he was playing in Laker fans and their team's face.
1: Yeah, he was trolling, basically.
0: That's exactly what
1: because
0: it was.
1: Because I'm like, wait, I respected that he was like, yo, they're the more physical. Da, da. Then he got in the bigger press conference, and he was like, yeah, you know, we just a more physical team. I said, wait a minute.
0: Yeah, they trolling.
1: Yeah, he's trolling at this point. All right, on the way, we got your tire rack play of the day. Plus, what did we learn from a non-basketball football sporting event that got some huge ratings? You're the perfect person to have here to ask that question. Ephraim Zan for Rob. It is the Odd Couple on a Magic City Monday. Kelvin Washington, stick with your boys, Fox Sports Radio.
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